0: It's understood counter-terror police are investigating if Iran is linked to a suspected bomb plot on an RAF base. Five men have been arrested on suspicion of explosives and terrorism offences after three vehicles were stopped on their way to Fairford in Gloucestershire. A number of homes in the nearby village of Welford have been evacuated. Donald Trump has described the arrests as a great thing.
1: Working with Britain, it was an amazing job. We had them under investigation. They were looking to do big damage to our fort. And working with the British worked out great. We had them under view for a long time and we got them.
0: The Prime Minister's calling for calm on all sides as protests continue to block a controversial Orange Order march from happening. Protesters have blocked a nationalist road in Northern Ireland after the High Court in Belfast allowed the Orange Men to march. There are concerns about the impact the cost of living crisis is having on blind and partially sighted people. A report's found more than half of those affected feel the rise in energy prices has had a knock-on effect on their well-being. The research from the Royal National Institute of Blind People also shows around 9 in 10 don't feel their disability benefits go far enough. Mike Wordingham is from there.
2: It's an extraordinary statistic, and it puts those people in an impossible situation where we're not able to thrive, maintain relationships, be part of our communities.
0: It's been confirmed Avanti West Coast Rail services will be under public ownership from March. Ministers say nationalisation will be supported by a plan to boost infrastructure, cut delays and push passenger experience. In sport, the Republic of Ireland bounced back from an opening Nations League defeat with a 3-0 win over Israel. Neither side shook hands before kick-off in Hungary. Wales remain winless in 2026 after losing 2-0 away to Denmark. And England's cricketers eased to a 223-run victory in the deciding one-day international with Sri Lanka to take the series 2-1. That's the latest.
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1: From the Sky News Centre at 2. It's understood counter-terrorism police are investigating whether Iran is linked to a suspected bomb plot at an RAF base in Gloucestershire. Five men are being questioned on suspicion of terrorist and explosives offences after three vehicles were stopped by armed police near the Fairford site yesterday morning. It's home to US bomber aircraft. Police and crime commentator Danny Shaw says assessing possible involvement from Tehran is reasonable.
2: We know that Iran poses a threat to the UK, and they warned in the summer about that very publicly when two of their organisations were declared threats under the National Security Act.
1: Both Donald Trump and Andy Burnham have praised the efforts of authorities here. Most protesters in Portadown have dispersed after spending last night trying to prevent the Orange Order from marching down the Garvaki Road. Northern Ireland's First Minister Michelle O'Neill, who joined the nationalist protesters, urged them to stay the course. It's been confirmed Avanti West Coast rail services will be publicly owned from March onwards. Andy Burnham says it means passengers, not shareholders, will come first. 3 years after the famous sycamore gap tree was illegally felled, a ring of new shoots is flourishing around its stump. The National Trust says the growth is now 2 to 3 feet tall, raising hopes that the tree can recover. In sport, England's cricketers have secured a dominant 223-run win in the third one-day international against Sri Lanka to wrap up a 2-1 series victory. Tom Banton posted 126 to help the hosts set their opponents a target of 356 at the Oval. Captain Harry Brooks says it was a very satisfying display.
3: I thought that was a near-perfect performance there. I thought everybody chipped in beautifully and an exceptional win.
1: The Republic of Ireland have the first points of their Nations League campaign after a 3-0 victory over Israel. Neither side shook hands before the controversial fixture in Hungary. And Wales suffered a second defeat in a row, losing 2-0 away to Denmark. And that's the latest.
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0: And this is the sound of your hospital.

0: You could hear the hoofbeats pound as they raced across the ground, and the clatter of the wheels as they spun round and round. And he galloped into Market Street, his badge upon his chest. His name was Ernie, and he drove the fastest milk cart in the West. Now Ernie loved a widow, a lady known as Sue. She lived all alone in Lily Lane at number 22. They said she was too good for him, she was haughty, proud and chic. But Ernie got his cocoa there 3 times every week. They called him Ernie.
1: Ernie!
0: And he drove the fastest milk cart in the West. She said she'd like to bathe in milk. He said, all right, sweetheart. And when he'd finished work one night, he loaded up the cart. He said, you want it pasteurized, cause pasteurized is best. She says, Ernie, I'll be happy if it comes up to me chest. That tickled old Ernie.
1: Ernie!
0: And he drove the fastest milk cart in the West.
1: Oh.
0: Now Ernie had a rival, an evil-looking man, called Two-Ton Ted from Teddington, and he drove the baker's van. He tempted her with his treacle tarts and his tasty oatmeal bread, and when she seen the size of his hot meat pies, it very near turned her head. She nearly swooned at his macaroon, and he said, now if you treat me right, you'll have hot rolls every morning and crumpets every night. He knew once she sampled his layer cake, he'd have his wicked way, and all Ernie had to offer was a pint of milk a day. Poor Ernie! And he drove the fastest milk cart in the West. One lunchtime, Ted saw Ernie's awesome cart outside her door. It drove him mad to find it was still there at 4:30. And as he leapt down from his van, hot blood through his veins did course, and he went across to Ernie's cart, and he didn't half-kick his horse, whose name was Trigger.
1: Trigger!
0: And he pulled the fastest milk cart in the West. Now Ernie rushed out into the street, his gold top in his hand. He said, if you want to marry Susie, you fight for her like a man. Oh, why don't we play cards for her, he sneeringly replied. And just to make it interesting, we'll have a shilling on the side. Now Ernie dragged him from his van, and beneath the blazing sun, they stood there face to face, and Ted went for his bun. But Ernie was too quick, things didn't go the way Ted planned, and a strawberry-flavoured yoghurt sent it spinning from his hand. Now Sue, she ran between them and tried to keep them apart.

0: and Ernie bit the dust. Poor Ernie!
1: Ernie!
0: And he drove the fastest milk cart in the West. Ernie was only 52. He didn't want to die. But now he's gone to make deliveries in that milk round in the sky, where the customers are angels and ferocious dogs are banned. And a milkman's life is full of fun in that fairy dairy land. But a woman's needs are manifold. And Sue, she married Ted. But strange things happened on their wedding night as they lay in their bed. Was that the trees a-rustling or the hinges of the gate? Or Ernie's ghostly gold tops a-rattling in their crate? They won't forget Ernie.
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1: From the Sky News Centre at 3, detectives investigating a suspected terror plot against an RAF base say they're confident the response was based on preparations. Five men are being questioned on suspicion of explosives and terrorism offences after three vans were stopped in Gloucestershire. They'd been travelling to Fairford, which is used by the US. It's understood police are investigating possible links with Iran. Maggie Blythe, who's Gloucestershire's temporary chief constable, says the 85 evacuated households are a priority.
2: These arrests will no doubt have caused some shock and anxiety, and we want those living locally to RAF Fairford and across Gloucestershire to be sure and to know that as agencies we're working closely together to support them.
1: Protesters who blocked a road in Portadown to stop a contentious Loyal Order parade have mostly dispersed. Thousands of people gathered on the Garvaki Road yesterday to stop the Orange Order parade from passing along the route. The Drumcree parade's been allowed for the first time in 28 years. The Transport Secretary's announced Avanti West Coast rail services will be nationalised in March. That's when the contract with its current operator runs out. In sport, Tom Benton helped England's cricketers thrash Sri Lanka by 223 runs in the deciding ODI. The opener's 126 contributed to 335 for 7 at the Oval. Head coach Brendan McCullum says they showed strength and depth to secure the series 2-1.
3: You make three changes to the side after the last game. You take out Josh Butler, Jacob Bethel, Sam Curran, Adil Rashid, the four big, big players for us. And then the likes of Tom Benton, who's playing obviously in a slightly unfamiliar role at the top, excels throughout the series.
1: The Republic of Ireland were 3-0 winners in their controversial Nations League game against Israel. Wales remain without a win in 2026 after a 2-0 defeat away to Denmark. And tickets for next year's Oasis tour have sold out, with Liam Gallagher posting on social media to say, "That's all, folks. They're playing 42 dates." That's the latest.
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3: We got to do our alma mater. 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
3: 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But it's no great honor either. So what would have been so terrible if I had a small fortune?

I see her putting on airs and strutting like a peacock. Why, what a happy mood she's in. Screaming at the seventh day and night.

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And that would be the sweetest thing of all.

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1: From the Sky News Centre at 4. It's understood counter-terrorism police are investigating whether Iran is linked to a suspected bomb plot at an RAF base. Five men are under arrest after three vehicles on their way to Fairford were stopped yesterday. The US Air Force operates there, and Donald Trump's claimed the suspects were looking to do big damage. Nick Aldworth is a former UK counter-terrorism national coordinator. He feels we're well-equipped to deal with such threats.
2: We've got amazing emergency responders, and you know, that does extend from those first responders who will have been the first to attend this incident through to the military, who are clearly conducting a very sensitive operation at the moment.
1: Protesters who blocked a road in Portadown to stop a contentious Loyal Order parade have mostly dispersed. Thousands of people gathered on the Garvaki Road yesterday to stop the Orange Order parade from passing along the route. Northern Ireland's First Minister Michelle O'Neill was among them. The Drumcree parade has been allowed for the first time in 28 years. DUP leader Gavin Robinson is accusing the Sinn Féin politician of breaking the law.
3: It is shameful that we see on the streets of Portadown in Garvaki Road a First Minister, a collection of ministers and a series of elected representatives who are manifestly breaching their pledge of office.
1: The Transport Secretary's announced Avanti West Coast rail services will be nationalised in March. That's when the contract with its current operator runs out. Wildlife trusts in England are urging the government to prioritise access to nature. Research reveals many people lack parks, woodlands or wetlands within a 15-minute walk from their home. In sport, the Republic of Ireland bounced back from an opening Nations League defeat with a 3-0 win over Israel. Neither side shook hands before kick-off. Wales remain winless in 2026 after losing 2-0 away to Denmark. And England's cricketers eased to a 223-run victory in the deciding one-day international with Sri Lanka to take the series 2-1. That's the latest.
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1: From the Sky News Centre at 5. It's understood counter-terrorism police are investigating whether Iran is linked to a suspected bomb plot at an RAF base in Gloucestershire. Five men are being questioned on suspicion of terrorist and explosives offences after three vehicles were stopped by armed police near the Fairford site yesterday morning. It's home to US bomber aircraft. Police and crime commentator Danny Shaw says assessing possible involvement from Tehran is reasonable.
2: We know that Iran poses a threat to the UK, and they warned in the summer about that very publicly when two of their organisations were declared threats under the National Security Act.
1: Both Donald Trump and Andy Burnham have praised the efforts of authorities here. Protesters have mostly dispersed after being told there'll be a fresh process to address the Drumcree dispute. Sinn Féin's First Minister Michelle O'Neill joined thousands of demonstrators in Portadown, trying to stop the loyalist Orange Order marching down the mainly nationalist Gavaki Road. The highly contentious parade was allowed for the first time in 28 years. The Avanti West Coast mainline will be nationalised in March. Andy Burnham says he's looking forward to more investment, fewer delays and getting the basics right with the trains. It's claimed nearly 4 million referrals of children and young people for mental health support could be made before the next Parliament. There are warnings that support isn't keeping up with the rising levels of need. England's cricketers have secured a 223-run win in the third ODI against Sri Lanka, wrapping up a 2-1 series victory. Tom Banton posted 126 to help the hosts set their opponents to a target of 356 at the Oval. Captain Harry Brooks says it was very satisfying.
3: I thought that was a near perfect performance there. I thought everybody chipped in beautifully and an exceptional win.
1: The Republic of Ireland have the first points of their Nations League campaign after a 3-0 win over Israel. Neither side shook hands before the game. And Wales suffered a second defeat in a row, losing 2-0 away to Denmark. And that's the latest.
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1: From the Sky News Centre at 6, detectives investigating a suspected terror plot against an RAF base say they're confident the response was based on preparations. Five men are being questioned on suspicion of explosives and terrorism offences after three vans were stopped in Gloucestershire. They've been travelling to Fairford, which is used by the US. It's understood police are investigating possible links with Iran. Maggie Blythe's Gloucestershire's temporary chief constable.
2: These arrests will no doubt have caused some shock and anxiety, and we want those living locally to RAF Fairford and across Gloucestershire to be sure and to know that as agencies we're working closely together to support them.
1: A social media ban for under-16s is coming in from March. It's something the Culture Secretary insists will be an amazing force for good. A spokesperson for residents of a predominantly nationalist area of Portadown has ruled out doing deals with police or the UK government after blocking a unionist parade. Members of the Orange Order were given permission to pass Gavaki Road for the first time in almost 30 years. The community opposed it and will meet the Northern Ireland Secretary and police bosses this morning. Brendan McCunney speaks for the residents.
3: The demand that we have of them is the same demand that I said the other day. We have the right to live in peace in our own community.
1: The Chancellor's to promise investment in British shipbuilding in his speech to Labour's party conference in Liverpool later. Yesterday, the Prime Minister hinted at tax rises to fund an NHS-style social care system in England. Taylor Swift's now won 33 MTV Video Music Awards, the most ever by a single artist. Madonna picked up Artist of the Year. And in sport, the Republic of Ireland bounced back from an opening Nations League defeat with a 3-0 win over Israel. Neither side shook hands before kick-off. Wales remain winless in 2026 after losing 2-0 away to Denmark. That's the latest. I'm Laura Safe.
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0: The stories that matter, the issues that count. Your personal prescription for your very best of health.
2: Acupuncture is no longer a fringe therapy across the UK. Researchers estimate that around 4 million acupuncture treatments will be delivered across the UK this year, with demand remaining strong for pain relief, migraine management and fertility-related care. Rhiannon Griffiths is a practicing member of the Association of Acupuncture Clinicians.
3: Traditional acupuncture is a form of ancient Chinese medicine that focuses on harmonising the mind and the body and the emotions. It's a holistic practice. It seeks out the root cause of illness and addresses it by balancing internal energy that we also know as qi. And we use the insertion of ultra-fine needles, which are the thickness of a human hair, into specific acupuncture points on the body. And that regulates the proper functioning and encourages the body's natural ability to restore its own health. Traditional acupuncture is considered to be effective at helping a wide range of conditions, really, from clearly defined complaints to more kind of general feelings of ill health and low energy. Often patients say that they turn to acupuncture as their focus is on the individual, and also the lack of side effects also plays a really big role why people want to come for acupuncture.
2: Rhiannon, one of the popular myths surrounding acupuncture is about the needles you use, and statistics show that around 20% of the population have a significant fear of them.
3: Before I had acupuncture, when I was a teenager, I was a needle phobic. I would never even have considered it. But acupuncture needles are so fine and so tiny. People think that acupuncture is going to be the same as having an injection, and it just isn't. For us, less is more. A credible and well-qualified acupuncturist will choose their points very carefully so that it's for the utmost comfort of the patient.
2: There is a view that acupuncture is no better than the placebo effect, but there is scientific data to show that it can be helpful. It's even offered in parts of the NHS, particularly in some pain services, GP practices and hospices, although provision does vary across the UK, meaning that many of us would have to access it privately. You spoke there of well-qualified and credible traditional acupuncturists. What kind of training do you receive, and what should those of us who are looking to turn to acupuncture look for in a practitioner?
3: A lot of training goes into becoming a traditional acupuncturist. There is a minimum 3-year full-time degree level course, and that can be BSc or BA. And as part of the course, we look obviously at Chinese medicine and everything from that perspective, but all of the degree courses also include conventional medical training as well. So we have a very broad base of knowledge that we can apply to patients when they come into our treatment room. All members of the British Acupuncture Council are trained to that degree. So you should always look for an acupuncturist who is a member, because all members have to adhere to the strict set of guidelines, and that ensures that all patients get a really high standard of treatment. We have strict codes of safe practice and ethics. Our insurance is part of being a member. We also have continuing professional development requirements. We are also accredited by the Professional Standards Authority, and that offers enhanced protection to anyone looking for an acupuncturist.
2: My grateful thanks to Rhiannon Griffiths. For further information and to access the latest edition of our popular podcast, visit wordonhealth.com. 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

0: Pin back your luggles, ladies and gentlemen, boys and girls, grannies and grandmas. It's Richard Smith.
1: Hello there. Yes, it is Richard Smith here with an invitation for you all to join me later this afternoon at 4 o'clock here on Radio Frimley Park for the A to Z of Pop. Now, you'll find that the programmes are all about artist names or song titles that begin with the same letter of the alphabet. And today on the show, I'll be playing some of the best songs from the biggest stars of popular music from the 1950s right through to the present day. So all you have to do is to just settle back, relax, and then join me, Richard Smith, with the A to Z of Pop, later this afternoon at 4 o'clock and only here on Radio Frimley Park. I'll see you later. Ta-ra!

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1: From the Sky News Centre at 7, five men remain in police custody over a suspected bomb plot at a military base in Gloucestershire used by the US Air Force. It's understood an investigation's considering possible Iranian links after police were alerted to three suspicious vans near RAF Fairford early on Sunday. Donald Trump's again suggested the arrests are part of a long-running investigation.
2: We know all about them and you'll be hearing about it very soon. We caught them.
1: 85 homes have been evacuated. Residents of a predominantly nationalist area of Portadown will meet the Northern Ireland security and police bosses after a standoff with a unionist parade. Members of the Orange Order were given permission to pass Gowaki Road, but the community blocked it. Under-16 social media access will be restricted from March. The previously announced ban aims to protect children online, but some campaigners have questioned in the past how it'll be enforced. Also happening in March is Avanti-West Coast's move to public ownership. It was announced during Labour's party conference, where the Chancellor's to promise to invest in shipbuilding later. The head of the Unite Unions calling for income tax thresholds to be unfrozen and more borrowing to fund investment. Sharon Graham, who led calls for Keir Starmer to quit, has a warning for the Burnham government.
3: Workers and the working class in Britain can pay absolutely no more. They are on their knees. They have nothing left to give. They paid for the 2008 crash. They paid for what's happened in COVID. They're paying for black hole after black hole. That has to stop.
1: Experts have suggested puzzles may reduce memory and thinking problems linked to ageing. Researchers examined data from more than 11,500 people registered with GPs in England, Scotland and Wales. And in sport, the Republic of Ireland have the first points of their Nations League campaign after a 3-0 victory over Israel. Neither side shook hands before the game. Wales suffered a second successive defeat in losing 2-0 away to Denmark. That's the latest. I'm Laura Safe.
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17: Hello and welcome to the golden years. 60 minutes of pure nostalgia as we take you back to 1973.
18: The year began with a bang as Britain officially joined the common market. Some would say it's been fireworks ever since, but the first day was a bit of a damp squib, as Robert Elphick reported.
19: At least the newest members of the European community made their presence known in a proper manner in one of the most British places in Brussels, the Queen Victoria pub opposite the common market headquarters. Raising the flag was almost an afterthought, and it was left to the community's concierge to do it for the benefit of a few reporters who bothered to turn up. The Union Jack was the last of the community's nine flags to be hoisted. There was one piece of official business, the arrival at the Council of Ministers' headquarters nearby of the British diplomatic representative, Mr. Ewan Ferguson. He was carrying documents signed by the Foreign Secretary, Sir Alec Douglas-Hume. But even here, the ceremony was in a low key. The letters were accepted by one of the departmental directors general on the 15th floor landing.
18: The end of the Vietnam War was in sight, but for a time, bombing by the US continued. Swedish diplomats claimed a hospital was hit during a massive raid on North Vietnam's capital, Hanoi. The Pentagon said only military targets were aimed at, but close questioning dragged a reluctant admission.
20: We don't know for sure what's going on in any individual building. We know it's an area that they apparently refer to as a hospital.
21: Well, why do they refer to it as a hospital? Because there are sick people there? I mean, I'm sorry.
20: Well, you have to ask them that question, Bob.
18: The American people had been asking those questions with increasing bitterness. A mass demonstration in Washington marked Richard Nixon swearing in for his second term as president. Within days, the ceasefire came. President Nixon said America had achieved its objectives. The South Vietnamese were skeptical, as Ronald Robson discovered.
8: The people of Saigon have just heard that at last there is to be a ceasefire. The traffic kept churning round, but small groups of people did gather at the loudspeakers placed at certain points so that the broadcast by President Chu could be heard. America's President Nixon was broadcasting at the same time. His address was shorter. It gave the salient points that there's to be peace with honor, that South Vietnam will have the right of self-determination, and that, of course, the American prisoners will be released. The South Vietnamese heard their president say that this was only a ceasefire that had been agreed, not peace. The keynote was caution. He was hinting that the South Vietnamese should keep their powder dry. Banners have gone up saying the people welcome the ceasefire, but the specter of the war still crouches in the background.
18: The day before the ceasefire, the former president, Lyndon Johnson, died after a heart attack. He was 64. Johnson was a tough Texan and a skilled politician with tremendous energy. He became president when John Kennedy was assassinated in 1963. He devoted that energy to a large program of social legislation, but he got more and more involved in Vietnam, traveling out there to visit the troops. He didn't stand for re-election in 1968.

0: In London, the world's largest uncut diamond, the Star of Sierra Leone, went on show. 2.5 inches across, it weighed nearly half a pound. Its value, 2 million. A film version of the sex review, O Calcutta, and a film by Andy Warhol were both at the centre of censorship attempts. The Greater London Council banned Londoners from seeing O Calcutta after councillors attended a private viewing. Britain was freezing. Snow covered 57 counties, with Scotland worst hit. Pay and prices were frozen too. The gas workers were out, other strikes were due. In Northern Ireland, the terrorism continued. There was also political confrontation as Ulster unionists called a general strike, crippling the province. A single weekend in Belfast saw 8 deaths. One, a youth, was stabbed to death. Elsewhere in the city, 4 men died in a street corner shootout. Don Anderson described what happened.
1: This is the street corner where at least 4 men were shot dead last night. 6 were killed altogether in these little streets during something like 5 hours of gunfire. The army says all 6 were gunmen and is putting the hits down to the success of a new lightweight night sight, which is cheap enough to give to every soldier to put on his rifle.
2: Stop the mortars now. Get the British off the street, the cause of all our mortars. Support protest meetings to death.
0: The British government couldn't stop the violence or the strike. It had other problems too. Britain and the common market faced a financial crisis after the dollar was devalued by 10% to stop its value sliding. Foreign exchange markets around the world closed. Chancellor of the Exchequer Anthony Barber and the other finance ministers struggled to protect the European currencies in the event of another run on the dollar. Ernie had solved many people's money problems. After 16 years, the machine which chose premium bond winners retired. Its replacement boasted the latest electronic wizardry, as Tony Gubber found.
3: Super Ernie has cost £100,000, but it can make the monthly draw of 91,000 winning premium bonds in only 2.5 hours. That's 100 times faster than the old Ernie, which used to take 11 days. The secret of new Ernie's super efficiency lies in these 10 electronic circuits. Each of them produces one of the digits that go to make up a complete winning number. And they do that through an unpredictable electric impulse, which fluctuates through a tiny component called a Zener diode. The impulses are counted to give a number or letter, and that happens hundreds of times every second. Each month, 1,000 million premium bonds go into the draw, and a complete list of the winning numbers is recorded on standard computer memory banks.

0: It's embarrassing to even think that he's got a chance against me. To even dream it, he should wake up and apologize.
1: Ali's jibes aside, Bugner is getting a big psychological boost from the 1,500 British fans who've come to Las Vegas for the fight. Bugner said he wasn't too bothered by his opponent's banter.
2: His idea is to attract attention and to bring the fans in. And as long as he can do that, then I'm not complaining.
3: What about your prediction for the fight? Are you going to win?
2: I hope so. In fact, I'm damn sure of it.
1: The real optimists in Bugner's party point to the extraordinarily rigorous training sessions Ali is going through right up to the fight itself. But in this gambling city, the odds are heavily against the Englishman.
4: But this time, Ali, who was determined to win back his world crown, was wrong. Bugner confounded the cynics and excelled himself before losing on points. Ali went back to the crystal ball.
5: I predict that I should be out of this thing in a year and a half, 2 years. And I'm good until then, really. But I predict that give him 2 more years, he's the world heavyweight champion with no trouble.
4: That was another forecast which never came true. In Sudan, the Black September terrorists captured the Saudi Arabian embassy in Khartoum. Of the international terror groups, they were among the most notorious. They'd been behind the Munich Olympics attack. Using loudspeakers, they confirmed that they'd killed the American ambassador, his first secretary, and the Belgian chargé d'affaires. They refused to hand over the bodies. Sudan refused to give in to their demands, but couldn't attack them either. The terrorists still held hostage the Saudi ambassador and the Jordanian chargé. The plight of American Indians was also news. Marlon Brando rejected an Oscar to highlight their cause. In South Dakota, Sioux Indians captured the Wounded Knee trading post. The American Indian movement, AIM, accused the Bureau of Indian Affairs of corruption and mismanagement, as CBS reported.
6: AIM leaders said they seized Wounded Knee to force attention on their charges of corruption and mismanagement in the Bureau of Indian Affairs. When FBI agents and tribal police sealed all roads leading into Wounded Knee, Indians countered with patrols of their own. Some shots were fired at low-flying planes, but by afternoon, AIM members said they would stop shooting. However, they again stressed they would not be driven out by force.

0: bout with the world heavyweight champion George Foreman left record pools winner Colin Carruthers dazed. Visions of his new life swam before his eyes.
1: You won £600,000. That must make you one of the most eligible bachelors in Britain.
2: That's true, yes.
1: Do you have a girlfriend?
2: No, I don't. I'll probably have a few now.
0: The theatre world mourned the loss of Noel Coward, the master. He died aged 73 at his home in Jamaica. His play, Private Lives, was considered a classic. His songs and style were unique, a loving, witty satire of quintessential Englishness. The West End theatre lights were dimmed in tribute. On April Fool's Day, which some might find appropriate, value-added tax arrived, courtesy of the common market. So did the British feel icy Eurocrat fingers in their pockets. Some did. Others noted that the 10% VAT replaced other taxes. A few even predicted savings. Remember the date.
3: An extra penny on a bunch of daffodils. That's VAT in action on Mother's Day. But the real test comes tomorrow. The big stores have had extra staff in, changing the price tags. Many goods and services will cost more, but with no purchase tax or SET, some may be less, including things like food, which are zero rated.
4: I would estimate that with an average family of 3 to 4 people, they will save from 50 to 75 pence per week.
3: Taxi drivers can now charge 3 pence extra, whatever the journey, but they don't like the way it's working out.
5: A bit ridiculous, really. I did one this morning to the airport for £3.90, and all I can charge is £3.93.
3: So you're unhappy?
5: Well, I'm not too pleased about it, let's put it that way.
6: They look at it this way. You had a 15 pence ride. They gave you 20 pence. You got an 18 pence ride. They will still give you 20 pence until the meter is changed. So they think the 3 pence is a 3 pence tip. And that is it. Point blank.
0: One hot tip did turn up trumps. The legendary Red Rum. Back home in Southport, after winning the Grand National in record time, it was party time with his trainer, Donald McCain.
7: Oh, he's grand. He's come home. He's eaten up all. He's had his mash. He's eaten up. He's ready for his food. The only damage being, he has hit himself with what we term as an overreach, and he's struck into himself, and he's a little bit sore on his near fore leg.
0: At the end of his distinguished career on the field, Bobby Charlton came out for his final home game for Manchester United. He's been one of the most talented and sporting players ever to grace the game. But for England's World Cup-winning hero, it wasn't the trophies that mattered.
8: I knew this morning it would be the fans. Unbelievable. I'm very fortunate. There's lots of players done a lot. Maybe I've won a few more honours than most. But I'm very lucky, lad.
0: April also brought the death of a giant of modern art. Pablo Picasso was 91. The Spanish painter's huge influence was matched by his output and his appetite for life.

0: The Cod Wars between Britain and Iceland flared up again. An Icelandic gunboat fired on two British trawlers inside Iceland's unilaterally imposed 50-mile limit. As the violence escalated, both sides felt their fishing industry threatened. Larry Harris reported.
1: It was the apparently unarmed Arvika which was involved in the ugliest clash so far with British trawlers. It was Arvika, according to Iceland, that British trawlers tried to ram and sink. And the crew of the Arvika, who opened fire on British trawlers with rifles, an action which more than any other stressed the need for the politicians of the two countries to resume talks before the seamen of those two countries got involved in brawls at sea that could so easily have ended in loss of life.
0: The Watergate scandal overshadowed Richard Nixon's presidency. Some underlings had been convicted over the burglary at the Democrats' election campaign headquarters. The key question was, what did the president know and when did he know it?
2: And I pledge to you tonight from this office that I will do everything in my power to ensure that the guilty are brought to justice and that such abuses are purged from our political processes in the years to come, long after I have left this office.
0: He accepted responsibility but denied any involvement. He urged Americans to have faith in their legal system.
3: So the doors of this famous old hearings room are now open. And for the first time since the Watergate burglary of almost a year ago, all the details of the many scandals surrounding that one incident will be revealed in public, not by second and third-hand reports, but by those people who were themselves directly or indirectly involved.
0: Its chairman, Senator Sam Ervin, became a celebrity. One key revelation was that the president taped his own conversations. The courts finally forced him to hand over this crucial evidence. Richard Nixon resigned the following year.
4: Even though the station with the longest name in the world was closed by the Beeching Acts in 1966, the tourists continued to flock here to buy the unique 6-inch-long platform tickets as souvenirs. Today, the station was officially reopened after a long fight by the local council. And even though local people are expected to use the station, it's the tourists that British Rail are really after. They're even planning to run a special merrymaker excursion train from London to the station, even though there's little here except two bus stop-type shelters and, of course, the famous nameplate. The 58-letter name seems to draw tourists like a magnet, but hardly any visitor can pronounce it, and British Rail's divisional manager was no exception. And can I ask you, can you say Sanvai Phiji fully?
5: No, I can't. I call it Sanvai Phul.
4: Well, being an Englishman, Mr. Young can be excused for failing. But the chairman of the local council, a Welsh speaker, didn't fare any better either during the opening ceremony.
6: I now have the great pleasure and honour in officially reopening this important station of Llanfair Pwllgwyngyll, Llyn Robwll, Gogerwych, Llandysiliog o

0: And an even more improbable achievement as Sunderland became the first second division side in 42 years to win the FA Cup. What made the 1-0 victory an even bigger upset was that their opponents were Don Revie's formidable Leeds team. At Wimbledon, a boycott opened the way to a second division victory as well. Jan Kodisch took the men's title after 79 players withdrew from the tournament. The draw was decidedly thin. 13 of the 16 seeds were missing. The Association of Tennis Professionals called the ban over a row about contracts and a player's suspension. Two who did decide to play were Ilie Năstase of Romania and Britain's Roger Taylor.
1: Obviously, I'm very distressed about the whole thing. You know, I've grown up with these players and played with them all my life, and I turned professional in 68, you know, with a small group, and you know, I consider myself very close to them, and I've spoken to them. They have known my feelings about, you know, on the matter, and it's not something that's just a last-minute thing. I've really been tormented by this.
2: We have conformed to all these rules, which we think are right, and we've stuck to them, and I think that is right, and I think myself that the public are well behind us in this, and the press as well. There's no other course we could have taken.
3: How do you see the future of Wimbledon next year and the years to come?
2: I think you'll find that it won't affect it next year very much.
0: There was tragedy at the Paris Air Show when the Soviet supersonic airliner Konkordsky, the Tupolev 144, exploded in midair and crashed in the suburb town of Goussainville. Its crew of six died immediately. On the ground, nine people were killed and almost 30 were injured. The jet was the air show's main attraction. Soviet newspapers didn't report the crash. It was nicknamed Konkordsky because of its similar appearance to the Anglo-French Concorde. There was much speculation that this wasn't just coincidence. Experts were almost certain that pilot error caused the disaster, but it proved the death knell for Konkordsky.
4: Prince Charles took the salute as the guard of honor from the Royal Bahamas Police marched past, and after it, other police and auxiliary units. The Bahamas has no army, and as an independent nation, doesn't intend to have one. At midnight, the Union Jack, which has flown over the Bahamas for nearly 300 years, was lowered for the last time, and the lights dimmed.
0: Many of the white minority feared black dictatorship and instability. They sold up cheaply and left. The government of the 700 islands saw a different future as an international offshore banking center. But no one foresaw what Martin Bell witnessed the next day.
4: The prince came onto a stage at Fort Charlotte in Nassau, which had an awning over it, in the new national colours of black, gold and aquamarine. 2 days earlier, he and the rest of the platform party had suffered from the sun at an open-air service, and the canvas was for their protection. The purpose of the ceremony on this, the first full day of Bahamian independence, was the handing over of constitutional instruments. The Prime Minister, Mr. Lyndon Pindling, received the document and replied. He'd been speaking for about 5 minutes when the unexpected happened. The cable snapped and the awning collapsed on almost the entire platform party. Cabinet ministers, judges, distinguished guests, smothered under the national colours. The canvas narrowly missed Prince Charles, who seemed least troubled of all, but a falling microphone hit the wife of the Governor-General.

0: Back in London, another event literally brought the house down and ended an era. The tribal love rock musical Hair closed when 2 tons of plaster fell from the ceiling of the Shaftesbury Theatre, leaving a hole 30 feet by 5. Many of the cast only found out when they arrived for the evening's performance. A celebration of hippie life, it ushered in the age of Aquarius with nudity on stage. The age ended after 5 years, a day before its 2000th performance in London. There was little hope of finding an alternative venue. The Shaftesbury Theatre itself was threatened with redevelopment. The thalidomide case, another long-running saga, came to a slightly more satisfactory conclusion. After a bitter 11-year battle, distillers who distributed the drug signed a £20 million compensation package. A number of women who took the drug for morning sickness during pregnancy gave birth to deformed babies. 50 people died when a fire destroyed the £2 million Summerland Entertainment Complex in Douglas on the Isle of Man. Summerland was described as the biggest fun land in the world. Those inside had little time to escape. Some were trampled. There was much criticism of inadequate fire precautions and of the use of some inflammable building materials. Later in the month, London sweltered in a heat wave. What the pavement pounders needed was a nice refreshing dip. Around the Serpentine in Hyde Park, the copycats were out. One American tourist, perhaps knowing London's rainy reputation, celebrated his good luck.
1: A quiet Ukrainian welcome for Princess Anne. No more than is given to any prominent visiting sports personality. The princess is the reigning individual European champion in the 3-day event, but she is also breaking new ground. She is the first member of the royal family to visit the Soviet Union since before the revolution which swept the Tsars away. But the princess's thoughts on arrival, as well as those of the others in the British team, seem to be dwelling on more immediate things, such as watching the horses unloading. Her own mount, Goodwill, and the 6 others of the team will be riding looked in fine fettle, in spite of the tedious 7-hour flight from London and the unforeseen hitch in Vienna, where the plane had to wait while the communist government in Prague decided to let the princess fly over Czech territory. Just an informal welcome, then, for the princess here in Kiev, where she's to defend her individual title in the European 3-day event. The event itself takes place next week, when she'll be joined here by Captain Phillips, her fiancé, and by her father, the Duke of Edinburgh, who'll be here in his capacity as president of the International Federation.

0: The Punjab was declared a disaster area as Pakistan's worst floods for decades struck. The death toll was expected to run into thousands. Those who left their homes often found nothing on their return. And as John Bierman found, the relief operation was slow and patchy.
1: On the railway station at Wazirabad, flood refugees wait for a train to nowhere. The railway track on both sides of this town of 40,000 has been mangled well beyond speedy repair by the terrific force of the floodwaters, which swept down at an officially recorded rate of 900,000 cubic feet per second on a five-mile front after a flood barrier burst. The deluge also carried away whole sections of the Grand Trunk Road, linking Lahore, the provincial capital, with Islamabad, the federal capital. It'll be hard for large-scale relief supplies to reach the affected areas until these links are restored, but this may take several weeks. Meanwhile, people cross the gap by boat to seek missing relatives or return to their homes. The authorities have not yet laid on any transportation for them, and the boatmen make a killing at 1 rupee per crossing.
0: Two Britons were saved in the Atlantic after the world's deepest undersea rescue. The midget submarine Pisces II went to the aid of its sister ship, the Pisces III, which was trapped 1,375 feet down on the seabed off Ireland. An unmanned American sub called Curve attached a line to the stricken vessel. It had been laying a transatlantic telephone cable when it got into trouble. The 11-ton midget submarine was hauled to the surface by the cable-laying ship John Cabot.
2: Closing Triumph at Meriden has been a tremendous shock for the workpeople, coming on top of yesterday's record export figures for motorcycle production. 4 months ago, the government put in £4,800,000 to help Manganese Bronze take over BSA Triumph and balance the industry. Now it looks as if future production will be centred on Norton Villiers at Wolverhampton and the premises available at the BSA factory at Small Heath in Birmingham.
3: All the moves that were made by the government and the money that was put in was based on creating a viable motorcycle industry because largely of the export situation. And what we find is that he in fact is closing down the bulk of his production. Now how that saves an industry to close down the bulk of the production, we're at a loss to understand.
4: Sold down the river, mate, haven't we? It's going to have a Norton bike with a Triumph nameplate on it.
5: The worst comes to it, I'll go back to my old trade coffin making.
0: Perhaps a suitable epitaph for the British motorcycle industry as a whole.

0: Israeli forces race to the borders with Syria and Egypt after an attack during the holiest day of the Jewish year, Yom Kippur. The Arab states had been building up their troops for some time, but the Israelis were still completely taken by surprise. As the troops were summoned from the synagogues, the Syrian forces retook ground on the strategic Golan Heights, which they'd lost in previous wars. Arab morale and resistance was stiffer this time, and their new missiles proved devastatingly effective. In the Sinai, 100,000 Egyptians breached Israeli defenses. Soon, one of the fiercest tank battles in history was fought. Gradually, the Israelis got the upper hand, recaptured much of the ground they'd lost, and pressed on into Egypt. Israel's leader, Golda Meir, knew there'd be no swift, crushing victory like the 1967 Six-Day War. It was costly in equipment and casualties, which Israel's relatively small army could ill afford. Away from the war, but back from his own battles, soccer genius George Best returned to First Division football for Manchester United. That year, he'd given up his career. Now came a comeback. A huge crowd saw flashes of his old brilliance. In those days, rock music and drugs seemed to go together. Rolling Stone Keith Richard wasn't the only famous name to end up in court. In America, Vice President Spiro Agnew resigned, not over Watergate, but tax evasion. However, it all added to the sleazy image of the White House under Richard Nixon.
1: Categorically and flatly deny the assertions that have been made by the prosecutors with regard to their contentions of bribery and extortion on my part.
0: To keep himself from going to jail, he agreed not to contest a federal charge. Agnew's replacement was Gerald Ford, a Republican leader in Congress, but his main qualification was that no whiff of scandal touched him. John Humphreys assessed his record.
2: Apart from being the subject of the most thorough investigation ever made of an elected official in American history, Ford has had to hear and read a lot of nasty things about himself in recent weeks. His record in Congress is a poor one. After 26 years, he doesn't have his name on a single major piece of legislation. He's no intellectual either. At college, he was a top-class football player, and President Johnson once said he'd played too often without a helmet, a rather cruel joke that's been retold many times recently.

0: In London, a royal wedding lifted the gloom of a state of emergency caused by industrial disputes in the power industries and the oil crisis. Princess Anne was marrying Captain Mark Phillips.
1: In the Mall and outside the palace, the white wedding flags have been going up with their entwined blue initials, A&M. Outside the railings, there's been a constant crowd hoping to catch a glimpse of either of the couple or members of the four foreign royal families who are staying at the palace. Some of the tourists have come to Britain especially to see the royal wedding.
2: May I ask you where you've come from?
3: Toronto, Canada.
2: Especially for the wedding?
3: Especially for the wedding.
1: After their private rehearsal with the Dean of Westminster here at the Abbey, the bride and groom will spend a quiet evening relaxing with their friends and family before parting company to meet here again at 11:30 in the morning.
0: 1,500 wedding presents went on display. Another 1,000 still hadn't been opened. After the wedding lunch, the couple left Buckingham Palace with a household cavalry escort to stay overnight at Princess Alexandra's home in Richmond Park. For their honeymoon, they went to Barbados to join the royal yacht and spend 18 days sailing in the Atlantic and Pacific. Speed limits were cut. Paralyzing coal, rail and power disputes also demanded drastic action. The government told business it could only use electricity 5 days a week. The new year saw that drop to 3. Public spending was slashed. Some people asked who ruled the country, the government or the unions.
4: It looks as if most of the big stores are going to be able to stay open for at least 5 days next week from Monday to Friday. That's the number of days allowed when they'll have lighting and heating. Some of them hope to stay open on Saturday as well, using candles and their own gas lamps. Traders say the cutbacks aren't likely to seriously affect their normal Christmas takings. They're even expecting some extra spending by people trying to beat the cuts before they get too serious. But in the longer run, it's thought sales may go down by a third in the new year when the shops, like industry, go on to the 3-day week.
5: Well, that's how it was in 1973. The news clips today were courtesy of the BBC and Telstar, and it's been great having your company. Take care of yourselves. Till we meet again. Bye-bye.

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5: From the Sky News Centre at 8, the Defence Secretary says it'd be unwise to comment on the motivations of those arrested over a suspected bomb plot at a military base in Gloucestershire. Five men are being questioned after suspicious activity was spotted near RAF Fairford yesterday. Officers are understood to be looking into possible connections to Iran. Donald Trump's hinted an operation's been going on for a while. Wes Streeting says he can't give details.
6: I think it says a lot about the relationship we have with the United States of America and the extent to which we work extremely closely on defence and security, that we've got the President of the United States paying tribute to the team here in the UK, and I'm sure people will be very grateful and appreciative for what he said.
5: A stalemate to be discussed with police bosses in Northern Ireland over an Orange Order parade that was blocked from walking through a nationalist area. The march had been given the go-ahead for the first time in almost 30 years, but residents of the Gavachy Road in Portadown objected. A social media ban for the under-16s will come into force from March. Some campaigners say it will be difficult to enforce. March will also see Avanti West Coast services nationalised in England. Andy Burnham says it'll mean passengers, not shareholders, come first, though there's been no commitment to lowering fares. Madonna picked up 7 MTV Video Music Awards last night, but it's Taylor Swift who's broken the all-time record. Her 3 takes her total to 33. Accepting the prize on CBS for Artist of the Year, Madonna encouraged others to believe in themselves.
7: I spent the last year and a half finding myself, believing in myself, and really making the music that I wanted to make.
5: Wales lost 2-0 away to Denmark in the Nations League last night. Meanwhile, players from the Republic of Ireland bowed their heads during the Israeli national anthem and refused handshakes. The Irish won 3-0. That's the latest. I'm Laura Safe.
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0: Hello, Ken Wilkinson here. I've just popped in to invite you to join me on a Wednesday evening from 8 o'clock until 10 on Radio Frimley Park. 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
1: From the Sky News Centre at 9, the Defence Secretary says the public only has a partial picture on a suspected bomb plot at a military base in Gloucestershire. It's understood police are investigating possible Iranian links, but Wes Streeting says it'd be unwise to comment on motives. A farmer alerted officers to three suspicious vans near RAF Fairford. Five men have been arrested. Our correspondent Dan Whitehead's at the scene.
2: I've just spoken to the farmer in question on the phone who really is quite angry about the fact that it took her to get the emergency services here. But there's a clouded picture, isn't there? Because we heard from Donald Trump yesterday and overnight suggesting that this was an investigation that may well have been underway for some time.
1: After a unionist parade was blocked from going ahead, a spokesperson for residents of a predominantly nationalist area of Portadown has ruled out doing deals with police. Members of the Orange Order were given permission to pass Gowaki Road for the first time in almost 30 years. From March, social media will be banned for those under 16. The rules aim to protect children online. Also from March, Avanti West Coast will move to public ownership. It's been announced during Labour's party conference where the Chancellor is to promise investment in shipbuilding later. That's after the Prime Minister suggested he could commit to raising taxes to pay for social care reforms in England. These people at the conference in Liverpool explain what they want to hear.
3: He's starting to make promises about spending, but what does that actually mean for taxes, for national insurance?
4: I would like to hear about a ramping up of the apprenticeship schemes.
5: Good growth in every postcode is what the Prime Minister has said, but we haven't heard enough about exactly how we're going to get that.
1: Aldi claims to have invested £340 million in cutting prices so far this year. The supermarket chains also reveal plans to open 40 new stores in 2027. And in the Nations League, Wales lost 2-0 to Denmark. Meanwhile, the Republic of Ireland beat Israel 3-0 and refused to shake hands with their opponents. That's the latest. I'm Laura Safe.
6: Hello, and once again to another edition of Radio Frimley Park Meets. My name's Brian Manby, and today our guest, pleased to welcome into the studio, Catherine Jones.
7: Hello, how are you?
6: I'm well, thank you, Catherine, and yourself?
7: Oh, good, good.
6: Right, my understanding, Catherine, because for listeners, Catherine is a nurse, or should I say, I believe, is a senior nurse. In your title, you're at the hospital?
7: I'm senior sister in preoperative assessment.
6: So what exactly does a senior sister in preoperative assessment do?
7: Pretty much everything. That's not quite true. No, basically, I coordinate the pre-assessment clinics. So it's ensuring, basically, that we have enough staff on to see the patients so that patients are assessed for their surgery in a timely manner so that they're aware of exactly what's going to happen, where they're going to go, who they're going to see. And also, if there are any problems, hopefully we can get that sorted out before you come into hospital rather than on admission.
6: So how many have you got in your team then, Catherine?
7: We have 10 people in the team. That includes the care assistants, who are the very nice ladies and gentlemen who do all the ECGs and blood testing and MRSA swabs for us. And then there are 8 staff nurses who are basically face-to-face with the patients.
6: So you're a senior sister in the assessment department. So does that mean that you're there permanently or do you rotate into other roles?
7: I used to rotate through day surgery, but I now just focus totally on pre-assessment, which is nice. And I get quite involved with it as well because I do love to talk.
6: Pardon me, I can only speak personally that when I came through the pre-assessment, the system was brilliant, it worked, and you, unbeknown to me, took note of some of the things I was concerned about and made sure that when I came into hospital that they weren't concerns anymore. So again, thank you very much for that.
7: That's fantastic feedback.
6: Right, so we've had your job description, but let's go back if we can. Why nursing?
7: Why nursing? Goodness me. As a child, my mother used to lay on the sofa in the afternoons and I think it was a good time for her just to have a good rest. But we used to bandage her up, my sister and I, but I was always in charge. And then sort of latterly, I decided I actually wanted to join the Wrens initially, but I had quite a bad road accident when I was 15. So that kind of took that out of the picture a little. And I decided then, having spent 3 months sitting in a hospital bed, that I'd quite like to do that job.
6: So that was how it started?
7: That was how it started.
6: And when it did start, and heaven forbid that I would try to be rude and ask you how old you were, was your training, the modern training these days, I understand, is that nurses go through university. But in my experience of hospital, which goes back a long way, the training was done on the ward.
7: I did a lot of hands-on training. It was a diploma course, so slightly different to the university courses that they do now. But it was very, very much ward-based and practical.
6: So that's the current system. And good system, bad system?
7: I think they've made nursing a lot more academic now, which is good. It's very good, because obviously from a professional point of view. But I think they lose out on a lot of people who would make exceptionally good nurses because they don't have the academic qualifications to get into university.
6: Yeah, so how long does the training, the modern-day training programme, last?
7: It's 3 years.
6: It's 3 years. Yeah. And then they come in because, to me as a patient, you just see people who are there and, you know, saving, well, nursing as such, but... what's the progression through nursing? Because, as I say, again, is it staff nurse, sister, matron?
7: Pretty much. I mean, they've changed the banding system over the years. It used to be that you would have a staff nurse and then a senior staff nurse and then a junior sister. But they've changed all the grading now. And it's become very much, obviously, once you qualify, you become a staff nurse until such time as you decided that maybe you were going to apply for a sister's post.
6: Right.
7: And then, obviously, the progression there goes from sister to senior sister, then to matron, and then beyond.
6: There's a strange thing, and I'm sorry to keep coming back to my time in hospital, but my recollection was that there was one matron, but now I believe there's lots of matrons.
7: All the different departments have clinical matrons. So we have a clinical matron for day surgery and pre-assessment. Surgery has their own clinical matron, as do the different medical specialties as well.
6: And everyone used to be terrified of the sister.
7: And nobody's terrified of me, sadly.
6: Well, that's not...
7: I do try.
6: Oh, dear. So you decided from tying your mother up, or sorry, bandaging your mother up with your sister, that you wanted to go into nursing. You had a nasty accident, and you then... that even encouraged you more to go into nursing. So where did you do your training?
7: I did my training at Ashford Hospital before it became Tesco's and various other sites over there. I think it's now sort of got flats and Tesco's and a big Tesco's garage there.
6: All right. So how long was that training for? Was that for the 3 years?
7: That was for 3 years. That was a lovely hospital to work in. It was very old-fashioned when I first went there, and it was basically like a collection of Nissen huts, if you like. And to take people to theatre, we had to go across the road.
6: Yeah, visions of holding up, yeah, traffic and one thing and another. Right, so let's break away from there for a moment for your first piece of music, which is...
7: Dance With My Father Again. My father had a very big influence. He was always incredibly supportive, and I was a little bit of a daddy's girl as well. But it just means a lot to me, that song, and I wish I could dance with my father again.
6: So that's by...
7: Luther Vandross.
6: Luther Vandross.

0: Right, so that was your first piece of music. So you told us that you trained at Ashford General Hospital, and it took 3 years to train. So where did you carry out your nursing?
1: Well, I was in two minds whether to stay at Ashford because I really enjoyed working there, or I was also offered a job at Heatherwood, bizarrely. So when I completed my training, I went to Heatherwood Hospital and worked on the gynaecology ward there for a year. Which, once again, I mean, was a lovely, lovely little hospital to work in at the time. I mean, it's all changed now, but was a very rewarding experience.
0: So were you working overseas at all?
1: Yes, it was. I spent a year at Heatherwood and then was kind of, I suppose, ramroded in some ways by my husband to go and work out in the Middle East. He thought it would be an exceptionally good idea. He was a nurse as well, so we both went to work at Riyadh Military Hospital. And I spent 18 months there working on the VIP ward, which was quite a bizarre experience, but also very enjoyable.
0: Bizarre?
1: It was a very strange... It was more like a hotel than a hospital. We didn't have patient... Although it was a ward, it was in suites, I suppose, almost like a hospital suite, because you would have a patient's bedroom, then you would have this, what they called the sitter, or like a patient companion. They had their own bedroom, plus you had a kitchen, three bathrooms and two sitting rooms, all marble floors and gold fittings. So it really was, going from the NHS and Ashford Hospital and Heatherwood Hospital to that was quite mind-blowing at the time.
0: I should think it must have been. So that was for 18 months?
1: 18 months.
0: And then you came back and came into Frimley Park? Or?
1: No, I came back and I went back to Ashford Hospital for a little while. And then I went back to Heatherwood. There's a pattern forming here. And I stayed at Heatherwood for a little while. And then I decided that actually we were going to relocate. So I went up and worked in the north of England. Worked at Halifax General Hospital for a while on a respiratory ward, which I have to say wasn't my favourite type of nursing. But I have great respect for people who can manage to do that. And then went to Huddersfield Royal Infirmary, back to gynaecology again.

0: okay, I've come for my exit only papers. And they said, what exit only papers? So I kind of thought, well, it must be a sign. Maybe I should just stay. So I did. Until the end, well, 2010, I came back, beginning of 2010.
1: So that's when you then came into Frimley?
0: That's I came to Frimley then. I was the sister in the antenatal and gynae pre-assessment for 2 years.
1: Right, so you... sorry, I'm trying to avoid saying, but I think we mentioned this the last time we spoke, that you've been around the block.
0: I have a little. My husband's absolutely horrified. I had to fill in a form when I came to Frimley with a list of all the jobs that I'd had. And he's been in the same job for the last 26 years. And it was like, my goodness, you've had as many jobs as I've... But I've always moved on for a reason, if you like. It's...
1: Well, I can tell from meeting you this morning how passionate you are about your job, but what do you love most about the job?
0: I just love meeting people all the time. And every day is different. Although pre-assessment, I mean, you could say, oh, God, boring, boring clinics. It's actually not, because it's the patients that make it. Everybody is different that walks through the door. Everybody has different needs. And just being able to sort of meet so many people.
1: Right. Shall we make a break there for your next piece of music, which is...
0: Desert Rose by Sting.
1: And why Desert Road by Sting?
0: I've spent so long in the desert, and actually I think it is a beautiful place to be, people have a vision of sand dunes, but it's actually not. A lot of the desert in Saudi is like going to the Grand Canyon or somewhere like that. It's quite amazing.
1: So,
0: after the rains, because they do get rain in Saudi, but after the rains in the desert, you do get the most amazing show of sort of flora.
1: Right, so let's listen to that then.

0: So we've had your second piece of music, and you've told us about the things you love about the job. So where would you like to see your role changing or aspirations?
1: I don't actually. I'm quite happy where I am. If that's I like the fact at the moment that I do have a certain amount of responsibility, but I still have the patient contact. And I think I've gone as far as I. Doesn't sound very ambitious, but I think I've gone as far as I really would like to go in nursing.
0: Because I know when I came, when I came up into your department, that I saw yourself. But is there other sisters up there, or are you the only one?
1: No, I do have two sisters that work with me, and they basically, obviously, if I'm away or out of the department for any reason, obviously they do take a certain amount of the responsibility as well.
0: So you're quite happy to stay where you are. Tell me, what does the working situation work out like hour-wise? Do you work 5 days a week, 7 days a week, shift work, or how does that work?
1: Because it's a clinic-based job, it's basically 5 days a week. And I do vary my hours. Sometimes I do longer days, so I'll do sort of 3 9.5-hour days and a 9-hour day. So I'll work over 4 days, but then more recently, so that I can have more input in the department, I've changed my working hours so that I normally do sort of 7:30 to 3:30-ish. The 3:30 end I'm not very good at. It's normally more like 5:30. But that works, and it means that I'm there as a presence. Even if I'm not doing a clinic, I'm still around in the department. If there are any problems, then we can sort those out.
0: So the you were saying about how you like to speak to people, talk to people and meet people, but these are some people who are coming in for serious operations or some medical treatment, and it must be blatantly obvious to you that they perhaps have life-threatening conditions. How do you handle that?
1: I think a lot of it comes down to experience. And I have done various, I did a counselling course, several years ago. And it is just, I think you've got to judge each situation as they come in. Some people come in and they're quite okay with the condition, well, not okay with the condition, but they have a good understanding of exactly what's going on, are quite chilled out about it all. And you just, it's a matter of...
0: Putting this front up.
1: It is. It's very much a front. I mean, it's the same as meeting anybody in the street. I mean, some people you can have an instant rapport with,
0: yeah,
1: and it's quite easy to get along with them. Sometimes you've just got to step back from that situation and put yourself in a more professional kind of stance. Yeah.
0: Now, this is one of the many, many things that I admire about your profession, you know, because you come to work and you've got a good idea of what's going to happen, but you never really know, and you have to be able to be prepared to handle everything.
1: Yeah, well, part of my role, I'm expected to cover the site. So basically, I think this probably works out about once or twice a month, where I do a late site manager shift, which basically entails I hold a bleep and various wards ring me and I run around and do whatever needs to be doing, as well as sort of that's looking after staffing. If there's a fire alarm goes off, if there was any kind of critical incident, then obviously you would be expected to coordinate things. So that's...
0: So this is you, who's a senior sister, who is quite happy doing what she's doing, and you don't have any career aspirations because you're quite happy doing what you're doing. And then you start to tell us how that once or twice a month, you're the first line of contact for anything serious that happens, that goes on, and you undersell yourself.
1: Well, I have to say that's not my most favourite part of my job. But it's something that comes along with the responsibility of being a senior sister.
0: So others do this as well.
1: There's a whole team of people that actually do this. Thank goodness. Otherwise, I'd hate to have to do it every day.
0: So is it on this once or twice a month when you do it, are you the only one who's doing it on a shift, or is there...
1: On a late shift, yeah. There's you have obviously like sort of more senior staff on who are, say, admin on call. So, I mean, they would be the go-to people and they know exactly what's going on, hopefully, around the hospital. But on an actual face-to-face thing, as I say, it could be anything. Dealing with families after a bereavement or... As I say, fire alarms. But that's my worst nightmare, is the fire alarm going off. Because we've got 6 minutes to stand it down, otherwise the fire brigade come.
0: 6 minutes?
1: 6 minutes, or is it 5 minutes? But it's not very long. And when you're in that situation, it seems like 30 seconds.
0: I used to work at Johnson Wax, and mind you, we had tons and tons of butane in the backyard, and if the alarm went, the fire brigade came. Well, you didn't get any chance to stand it down. But mind you, they reckon if Johnson's went up, half of Frimley would go up as well. But that was a long time ago. Right, what's your next piece? Let's go for your next piece of music, which is...
1: Paradise by Coldplay. And simply because I just like it, because it's a really nice tune.
0: Well, it sounds a pretty good reason for choosing it.

0: So your final piece of music is...
1: Folsom Prison Blues by Johnny Cash, which is quite a bizarre choice, but then I think it's a bit of an eclectic mix anyway. The reason I picked that is my brother-in-law. I'm very close to my brother-in-law, and he's quite a grumpy sort of chap, and he doesn't particularly like music. But we were out one time, and there was a band playing, and they started to play this, and he knew every word for the song, which was just... For somebody who doesn't like music and is not terribly musically orientated at all, I suppose. But like the fact that he knew every word of that song, and I was just absolutely gobsmacked, nearly fell off the chair, and it's kind of been one of my favourite songs ever since.
0: This is the husband of your sister, your cohort.
1: Husband of my sister.
0: Tying up your mother in the afternoon.
1: Yes, absolutely.
0: Did your mother happen to be able to slip off to sleep while this was
1: going on? I think she did. We used to administer all sorts of things to her.
0: So your sister wasn't tempted to come into nursing?
1: No, she's a legal executive, so she went off totally on a different path.
0: Oh, right. So...
1: Yeah, she was more into horses and legal things, so...
0: Right, Catherine. Well, thank you so much for coming in with us today and telling us your own life skills and your own life experiences and what's been going on at the hospital and where you've been around the world and everything. So it really has been a pleasure. And I, once again, personally would like to thank, on behalf of myself and I'm sure all the other patients who come through this place, thank you and your team for everything that you do, because... I've said it before and I'll quite happily say it again on public. I can understand how this hospital got the rating that it did.
1: Thank you. Thank you very much. It's been an absolute pleasure. It really has.

Their faces gaunt, their eyes are blurred, their shirts all soaked with sweat. He's riding hard to catch that herd, but he ain't caught 'em yet. 'Cause they've got to ride forever on that range up in the sky. All the horses snorting.

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1: People at home are fed up with politics.
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4: 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Hundreds of people have been killed.
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7: From the Sky News Centre at 10, the Defence Secretary's thanked a farmer who helped foil a suspected bomb plot near RAF Fairford in Gloucestershire by reporting suspicious vans to police, though there's some confusion over whether five men arrested were known to authorities, as Donald Trump suggested. Protesters have mostly dispersed after being told there'll be a fresh process to address the Drumcree dispute. Sinn Féin's First Minister joined thousands of demonstrators in Portadown, trying to stop the unionist Orange Order marching down the mainly nationalist Garvaghy Road. It was allowed for the first time in 28 years. Northern Ireland Secretary Sir Chris Bryant, who's meeting police and residents later, believes communication's key.
8: It's inevitable that people have their very strongly held views, and it's my job to try and help people bridge those kind of gaps, but I do want people to find it in their hearts to make a compromise, because it's only compromise that's going to get us through these difficult moments.
7: From March, anyone over the age of 16 will be barred from accessing social media. When the plan was previously announced, some charities questioned whether a blanket ban will help children. March will also see Avanti West Coast services nationalised in England. Andy Burnham says it'll mean passengers, not shareholders, come first. Thames Water says it's aware of an issue, meaning customers across seven South London and Surrey boroughs may have no water. Postcodes in Kingston-upon-Thames, Merton, Richmond-upon-Thames, Sutton and Wandsworth, as well as Elmbridge and Spelthorne, are affected. And Taylor Swift's become the most awarded artist in the history of MTV's Video Music Awards, overtaking Beyoncé's 30. In a ceremony broadcast on CBS, the pop superstars won the first of its kind Artist Director honours.
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7: She went on to debut the video for new song Patient Zero. That's the latest. I'm Laura Safe.
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Yes, that's we're starting off again, another program, Down Memory Lane. Always start with, as regular listeners will know, we always start with Dean Martin, Memories Are Made of This. And it's appropriate, I think, that we go into a tribute to Dolly Parton. So let's play some Dolly Parton songs. First of all, what about Jolene?

A life I just picked me a plum. You came along and everything started to hum. Still, it's a real good bet. The best is yet.

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1: And this is the sound of your hospital.

deer, and he shows them Bernie White. Just a jackknife as McHeat did, and he keeps it out of sight. When the shark bites with his teeth, dear, scarlet billows start to spread. Fancy gloves, though, wears McHeat, dear, so there's not a trace of red. On the sidewalk, Sunday mornings, lies a body oozing life. Someone sneaking round the corner. Is that someone? Mack the knife. Yes, from a tugboat by the river. A cement bag drooping down, and the cement by the way, dear, that you McGee's back to town. Yeah, Louis Miller disappeared, dear, after drawing out all his cash. And McGee's been like a sailor. Did our boy do something rash? Suki Tatry.

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How come you like to do me like you do? Oh, stop, you're driving me wild. It's tough to take it and grin. And how you're rubbing it in, because you know that

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1: From the Sky News Centre at midday, the average price of diesels hit an all-time high. It's just shy of £2 a litre, breaking a previous record set in June 2022. The RAC says the cost of filling up a typical family car is now £31 more expensive than it was at the start of the Iran war, with petrol prices creeping up too. In Liverpool, where Labour's having its party conference, people are worried.
2: As soon as everybody bought diesel cars, they put the price up and the tax on a diesel to make it dearer than petrol.
3: I've seen it for a lot more than £2 a litre.
4: I think Trump is wholly responsible for this increase in the price of oil.
5: Buses, lorries, it will affect the whole of British society.
1: A child and two women have died in the English Channel while attempting to reach the UK in an inflatable boat. French authorities received a distress call near Calais this morning. The Defence Secretary says a £6 billion investment in maritime projects will support thousands of British jobs. Wes Streeting's described nuclear subs as our ultimate deterrent and says the contract to build docks for them will remain in the UK. He told delegates at Labour's conference in Liverpool the government's backing the armed forces in the face of increasing international tensions.
6: Defence spending up, new kit and equipment in the hands of our armed forces. Together with this Labour Prime Minister and this Labour government, we will build a country ready to fight and a Britain worth fighting for.
1: Meanwhile, the Foreign Secretary says a suspected terror plot at an RAF base in Gloucestershire is a reminder of the threats our country faces. Five men are in custody. As many as 15,000 properties have been affected by a burst water pipe in southwest London and Surrey. Taps are running dry or have low pressure across seven boroughs. And puzzles may reduce memory and thinking problems linked to ageing. Researchers examined data from thousands of people registered with GPs in England, Scotland and Wales. That's the latest. I'm Laura Safe.
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0: Andre might think that the biggest impact he'll make this morning will be on his Year 9 class.
1: Quickly, please.
0: But actually, it'll be far from the classroom.
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1: From the Sky News Centre at 1, counter-terror police say five men arrested over a suspected bomb plot at RAF Fairford are all British nationals from London. They're all in their 20s and are being held following the incident at the Gloucestershire military base. Our home editor, Jason Farrell, says we don't know the motivation behind it.
2: There has been speculation around links to Iran, or whether it was Iranian-inspired or an Iranian-backed operation, but that has not been given to us in this statement. They are saying, though, that this is a very complex investigation and numbers of resources have been deployed.
1: The cost of filling up a typical family car with diesel is now £31 more expensive than it was at the start of the Iran war. The average price of the fuel at the pump is just shy of £2 a litre. A French official says the deaths of a child and two women off the coast near Calais was likely caused by crushing. More than 100 people on board an inflatable boat were rescued. The Chancellor's announced the £100 million local apprenticeship scheme. John Healey's accused the Conservatives of writing off a million young people while in government. He's also told Labour's party conference he'll be responsible with Britain's finances in next month's budget. During his speech in Liverpool, he's promised to bring back growth, jobs and hope.
3: When I was first elected, I had as my first top three priorities: jobs, jobs, jobs. And now, as then, I still have that burning determination. Good jobs, Britain, working again.
1: Schools have had to close in some areas of South London and Surrey after a burst water pipe caused taps to run dry or have low pressure. Seven boroughs have been affected as Thames Water tries to fix the problem. And Sir Rod Stewart's announced a farewell tour for next year. The 81-year-old says it'll most definitely be his last after six decades in the business. That's the latest. I'm Laura Safe.
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0: heights.
1: Matt is enjoying a rare day off, feet up, footy on. But the platelets from his last blood donation are definitely not having a day off.
2: Having cancer is really hard. The chemo makes me feel super tired. I need platelet transfusions a lot. They help me feel a bit better so I can hang out with my friends. Matt doesn't know me, but thanks to giving types like him, I can keep going.
1: By giving blood, you can be there for someone without being there. Save up to 3 lives in 1 hour. Book now at blood.co.uk.
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1: From the Sky News Centre at 2, the five suspects being questioned over a potential terror plot near a military base in Gloucestershire are all British nationals aged in their 20s. The men were arrested after suspicious activity was spotted near RAF Fairford, which is used by US forces. This farmer rang 999 and claimed she saw more than five people.
2: It was dark, and also I was dazzling them with my headlights, so I was seeing them with this like dark background. I just got a very quick impression. But the first thing I really noticed was that they had most of their faces were covered.
3: Do you believe it was more than five?
2: Yeah, I do.
1: The Iranian embassy's categorically rejected the incident as linked to Iran. Two women and a child have died while attempting to cross the English Channel. French authorities say they were trampled to death on a small boat which had more than 100 people on board. The Chancellor says he'll be responsible with the country's finances in next month's budget as he addressed Labour's party conference. John Heatley told members in Liverpool this government faces a different world to that of Tony Blair and Gordon Brown.
4: The 90s is having a bit of a revival. To Andy's excitement, Oasis are going back on tour. But I have to level with you, conference. The money New Labour had in the 90s is simply not there now. And Britain has it harder now.
1: His speech came as diesel prices at the pumps hit an all-time high. The Northern Ireland Secretary is holding talks to try and resolve the dispute over a controversial parade. Protesters are continuing to block members of the Orange Order who were given permission to march along Garvaghy Road in Portadown. Emergency services have found a fire that killed a woman and her three children on Merseyside was caused by a lithium-ion battery. They say it highlights the danger of the batteries, which are normally found in e-scooters and e-bikes. And finally, SpaceX's next-generation Starship rocket has lifted off from Texas in the US. It's aiming to enter orbit for the very first time. That's the latest. I'm Chris Milligan.
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1: From the Sky News Centre at 3, the Iranian embassy has categorically rejected claims Iran is involved in a suspected terror plot in Gloucestershire. Police are continuing to question five British nationals aged in their 20s who were arrested close to RAF Fairford yesterday. An investigation is underway into the deaths of a child and two women who were attempting to cross the English Channel. They were among 105 people on board an inflatable boat bound for the UK, which got into difficulty near Calais early this morning. Here's our Europe correspondent, Alistair Bunkle.
2: Some reports that it was what was called a taxi boat, which is a boat that kind of goes up and down the coast, picking up people along the way before turning north and heading towards the United Kingdom. But it got into trouble quite close to shore.
1: The Chancellor's promised to create 130,000 jobs, a huge apprenticeship scheme and tackle the benefits bill. John Healey made the pledges in his Labour Party conference speech, but also warned money the party had in the 90s isn't there now. The cost of diesel has reached an all-time high and is more than £30 higher than it was before the start of the war in Iran. The average price is now just under £2 a litre. SpaceX's next generation Starship has lifted off from Texas in the US and has entered orbit for the first time.
3: On Starship, Starship is orbital.
4: All right. Successful orbital insertion burn. Starship is in orbit.
1: There were questions whether it would manage it after a failure of one of its engines. It's aiming for six full laps around Earth to prove its readiness for NASA's Artemis moon program. It's also deployed dozens of Starlink satellites. And finally, Sir Rod Stewart has announced a farewell tour for next year. The 81-year-old singer says it'll most definitely be his last. That's the latest. I'm Chris Milligan.
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0: Welcome to this afternoon's show. This is Radio Friendly Farm. My name is Matthew James. You've just heard Dean Looper with Houdini. And we've got a fantastic lineup for you today. With hits from Shawn Mendes, Girls Aloud, and many more. Let's get started.
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that was Shawn Mendes with Senorita. 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Next up, we've got Girls Aloud and The Promise, released in 2008.

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That was James Blunt with Wise Man, released in March 2005. Next up, I'm going to play for you Aswad's Don't Turn Around, released in 1988.

That was Teddy Swims with Lose Control. Next up is Billy Joel with his Still Rock and Roll to Me, and Simply Red with Never Never Love.

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0: 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I hope you enjoyed the show. My name is Matthew James, and I'll be back next week with 30 minutes of great music. 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
5: From the Sky News Centre at 4, the Prime Minister will chair a Cobra meeting later after a suspected bomb plot near an army base in Gloucestershire. Five British nationals who are all in their 20s were arrested near RAF Fairford. The head of counter-terrorism policing, Assistant Commissioner Lawrence Taylor, has just given an update outside New Scotland Yard.
6: Following extensive interviews and inquiries, the five men who were arrested are being released on police bail this afternoon. This does not mean that the investigation is over. They are subject to stringent conditions on their movement and contact with others.
5: Iran categorically rejects reports it had any involvement. French authorities say a 10-year-old child and two women who died on a small boat attempting to cross the channel were likely crushed. 105 people on board the dinghy were rescued near Calais this morning. John Venables, who tortured and murdered 2-year-old James Bulger in 1993, will have his latest parole hearing in private. That's despite pleas from his victim's mother for it to be made public. The Chancellor set out his plans to reindustrialise Britain at Labour's party conference in Liverpool. John Healey announced £100 million towards local apprenticeships and £6 billion set aside for British shipyards to build new docks for submarines. He also warned the money available under New Labour in 1997 isn't there anymore. But these members liked what they heard.
7: Brilliant speech. I think John has brought amazing energy.
8: It's kind of giving the Labour Party fair warning. He's going to have to be pretty firm on rising welfare bills.
9: All about hope, the fact that he's talking about, you know, all this new money for apprenticeships.
5: Talks are taking place to try and bring an end to a major dispute in Northern Ireland. The Orange Order's planned parade along Garvaghy Road in Portadown is continuing to be blocked by protesters. And finally in sport, Jos Buttler will miss next month's cricket tour of Pakistan with injury. The England player pulled his hamstring mid-innings against Sri Lanka at Headingley last week. That's the latest. I'm Chris Milligan.
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hello there, and welcome along once again to another in the series of the A to Z of Pop. And this edition of the programme is brought to you in association with Specsavers Opticians. I'm Richard Smith, and during the next hour or so here on Hospital Radio, I'll be introducing you to some of the best songs from the biggest stars of popular music from the 1950s right through to the present day. The idea of the programme is this: its artist names and or song titles that begin with various letters of the alphabet, and on the programme today we'll be taking a look at the letter L. And amongst the stars on parade for us today were the likes of Eric Clapton, Let Loose, Marion Ryan, Dandy Livingston, Ketty Lester, Frankie Lane and Belinda Carlisle. So all you need to do for the next hour is to just settle back and relax and enjoy with me the A to Z of Pop, right here on Hospital Radio. And to kick us off on the programme today in fine style from 1968, a number one hit for the Fab Four and that Lady Madonna.

0: don't think we will, do you? Denise LaSalle from 1985. And don't mess with my toot toot. Yeah. Oh dear. Anyway, welcome along to the programme. The A to Z of Pop with me, Richard Smith, here on Hospital Radio. Preceded at the top of the show by the Fab Four from 1968 and that Lady Madonna. Continuing now with Slow Hand himself.
1: There

0: was a number two hit in 1993 for a boy band called Let Loose. Wonder what's happened to them. Probably working in the local petrol station. And Crazy for You, and before that, Mr. Slowhand himself, Eric Clapton from 1977, and Lay Down Sally. 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And on the show today, we're looking at artist names or song titles that begin with the letter L. So stay with us right here on your favourite bedside radio station for more from the files of the A to Z of Pop. As we continue now then with a tune that qualifies on both counts for Annie Lennox and That Little Bird.
1: The A to Z of Pop with Richard Smith.

Certainly don't mind playing that. Limmy and the Family Cooking from 1973 and a number three hit, You Can Do Magic, here on Hospital Radio. And before that, it was That Little Bird with Annie Lennox. But you knew that anyway, didn't you? Because I've told you before. Anyway, as I say, welcome along to the programme. It's Hospital Radio, here for you every day. And it's the A to Z of Pop, continuing now from 1958 with Marion Ryan.

0: I think I'll give up on the singing. Marion Ryan from 1958 and Love Me Forever. Well, if you've just tuned in, hello there. You're listening to Hospital Radio, a friend by your bedside, and me, Richard Smith, with the A to Z of Pop. It's a look at the songs and the stars from the 1950s right through to the present day. And don't forget, if you'd like to find out more about the programme, then you can always log on to the A to Z of Pop.co.uk and let me know what you think. So today on the show, we're looking at the letter L. And coming up later in the programme, we'll be hearing a little bit of something from Dandy Livingston, Ketty Lester, Frankie Lane and Belinda Carlisle as well. So I do hope you can stay with us right here on Hospital Radio for much more from the files of the A to Z of Pop.
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I do like a bit of reggae now and again. Dandy Livingston, 1972, remembered here on Hospital Radio, and Suzanne, Beware of the Devil. And before that, taken from the LP, 12 Stops and Home, That's the Feeling. And I love it when you call, but you never call at all. Put 10p in the slot and give somebody a call right now. After we've had a listen to the Lighthouse Family. What a good idea.

Always like to get that little piano piece in the end. At the end there, should I say. Ketty Lester and those love letters straight from your heart, 1962. And before that, the Lighthouse Family and I Wish I Knew How It Would Feel to Be Free, stroke one. It's two tunes all cobbled together there. 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And this edition of the programme is brought to you in association with Specsavers Opticians. And on the show today, we're looking at artist names or song titles that begin with the letter L. So stay with us right here on your favourite bedside radio station for more from the files of the A to Z of Pop. Continuing now then from 1983 with a number 11 hit for George Benson and Lady Love Me One More Time.

On number one from 1956 for Frankie Lane and A Woman in Love, and very nice it was too. And before that, George Benson and Lady Love Me One More Time here on Hospital Radio with me, Richard Smith, and the A to Z of Pop.

Gene Pitney from 1965, Looking Through the Eyes of Love here on Hospital Radio. And before that, from 1999, it was Lolly's version of Rockin' Robin. And very nice that was too. So there we are, that's about all I've got time for today. This edition of the programme was brought to you in association with Specsavers Opticians, and I certainly hope that you've enjoyed the last hour here on your bedside friend taking an A to Z look at the letter L. I'll be back with more from the A to Z of pop very soon right here on Hospital Radio. So many thanks for listening today, and until the next time, this is Richard Smith wishing you all a very, very speedy recovery. Do take care and look after yourselves, and I'll leave you with our final tune from Belinda Carlisle. Leave a light on for me. Take my hand. I'll see you later. Ta-ra!

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2: From the Sky News Centre at 5, five men arrested on suspicion of being involved in the suspected bomb plot at RAF Fairford yesterday are being released on bail. Counter-terror police say the group are UK nationals and remain under investigation. The Prime Minister's holding a Cobra meeting now. Home Secretary Shabana Mahmood's called for vigilance.
3: It is a reminder that at a time of heightened threat, we must all remain vigilant. And to all those who mean us harm and plot violence on our soil, let this be a reminder. You will never defeat us.
2: Meanwhile, Ms. Mahmood vowed to restore order and control to the immigration and asylum system in her speech to the Labour conference. She said she would be bringing in reforms to tackle the small boats crisis next month. Earlier, the Chancellor told Labour members the party doesn't have as much money available as it did in the 90s. John Healey also pledged to tackle the benefits bill and create more apprenticeships. The cost of filling up a typical family car with diesel is now £31 more expensive than it was at the start of the Iran war. The average price at the pump is just shy of £2 a litre. The Northern Ireland Secretary has been holding talks to resolve a dispute over a controversial parade in County Armagh. Protesters blocked the Orange Order from making their way along the Garvaki Road in Portadown. The Dumcree parade's been allowed for the first time in 28 years. DUP leader Gavin Robinson thinks members of Sinn Féin who took part should be arrested.
4: I'm sure all of you should have a fundamental public interest in senior elected representatives being prosecuted for their unwillingness, their inability, their intransigence and their intolerance and bigotry that led them to break the law yesterday.
2: And finally, Britain's electricity companies have been told to generate more power for the next couple of hours. The National Energy System Operator insists it's a contingency measure and there's no risk of power cuts. That's the latest. I'm Chris Milligan.
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0: If you see somebody showing any of the signs of a stroke, you don't have to think about it. 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
1: From the Sky News Centre at 6, the Prime Minister's holding an emergency Cobra meeting over a suspected bomb plot near RAF Fairford yesterday. It comes as the five suspects were released on bail. They're all in their 20s and are British nationals living in London. The incidents dominated the agenda at the Labour Party conference in Liverpool.
2: Friends, we will always stand up for our security against those who would do us harm.
3: And to all those who plot violence on our soil, you will never defeat us.
2: And we will always stand together against those who hate our freedom.
1: The Home Secretary has announced the reopening of a scheme to resettle refugees in the UK. Shabana Mahmood says the country must live up to its internal obligations by providing safe and legal refugee routes. Child killer John Venables will have his latest parole hearing held in private, despite pleas from James Bulger's mother for it to be made public. The 44-year-old tortured and murdered the 2-year-old in 1993. The leader of the DUP has called for politicians who attended protests over a controversial parade in Portadown to be arrested. Gavin Robinson's joined other unionists in condemning those who blocked the Orange Order's planned march along Garvaki Road. Sinn Féin says it's steeped in a history of murder, violence and supremacy. First Minister Michelle O'Neill and Deputy First Minister Emma Little-Pengelly have clashed in Stormont.
4: Michelle O'Neill called people onto the streets, joined them and called for them to stay there.
5: Why do the Orange Order, why do the DUP, why do unionism in general want to railroad over the rights of these people?
1: The price of diesel has hit an all-time high. It's just shy of £2 a litre at the pump, more than £30 higher than it was at the start of the Iran war. And SpaceX's Starship rocket has splashed down in the Pacific Ocean after orbiting the Earth for about 3 hours. The mission was supposed to last 10 hours, but ended early. That's the latest. I'm Chris Milligan.
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2: From the Sky News Centre at 7, five British men arrested in connection with a suspected bomb plot at RAF Fairford in Gloucestershire have been released on bail. Counter-terror police say they remain under investigation and the Prime Minister has been chairing an emergency Cobra Committee meeting. The Chancellor says he'll deliver a breathing space budget next month. Earlier today, John Healey vowed to create jobs and announce a £100 million national apprenticeship scheme. But with the price of diesel hitting an all-time high since the beginning of the war in Iran, he said he recognises that times are tough. Mr Healey told us the government's working with the US to bring prices down.
3: We talk to them, especially on trade issues, all the time. We talk to them also about the Middle East. We will do what we can to encourage a peaceful settlement there, because in the end, that's the way that we reduce the conflict, we reduce the pressures, and we will help reduce the prices as well for people back at home.
2: Two women and a child have died on board a small boat in the English Channel. French authorities say they believe the victims were trampled to death. Nine others were injured. Reform UK's leader is claiming Channel 4 should face action over its allegations against the party.
4: Clearly Channel 4 have broken the law in a very serious way. In a very, very serious way, trying to get illicit donations. And as far as the comments the two of them made, well, there was some loose pub talk.
2: Nigel Farage has defended himself and two former Reform staff following the broadcaster's release of undercover footage earlier this month. Police are investigating whether foreign funding rules were broken. A spokesperson for Channel 4 News says its investigation was rigorously verified to ensure accuracy. Thames Water says it's still working on fixing a leak. Residents in seven South London and Surrey boroughs are affected and several schools have had to close. And finally, Norwich City Honorary Life President Michael Wynne-Jones has died at the age of 85. Wynne-Jones and his wife, Delia Smith, were majority shareholders until 2024. That's the latest. I'm Chris Milligan.
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A hustle here and a hustle there. New York City's the place where they said, hey, babe, take a walk on the wild side.

0: Hello, Ken Wilkinson here. I've just popped in to invite you to join me on a Wednesday evening from 8 o'clock until 10 on Radio Frimley Park. 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
3: From the Sky News Centre at 8, five men arrested over a suspected bomb plot near a military base in Gloucestershire have been released on bail but remain under investigation. The men, who are all British nationals, were detained on suspicion of terrorism offences. Villagers who'd been evacuated are being allowed back into their homes, although a cordon remains in place around three vans. Here's Head of Counter-Terrorism Policing Assistant Commissioner Lawrence Taylor.
4: We are considering this from every possible angle, including that this may be actively committed by proxies or individuals either knowingly or unknowingly working on behalf of a foreign state.
3: The Home Secretary's vowed to restore order and control to the immigration and asylum system. Shabana Mahmood says her reforms that take effect from next month will tackle the small boats crisis and give British people a sense of fairness. She outlined how the new system will work at the Labour Party conference.
5: As we tackle the gangs and reduce the incentives that draw people here illegally, we are also opening new, capped, safe and legal routes. We will begin accepting applications from charities and non-profits to sponsor refugees.
3: Meanwhile, the Chancellor says the UK has the stocks it needs after the price of diesel hit the highest ever level. The cost of filling up a typical family car is now £31 more than it was at the start of the Iran war. Emergency services have found the fire that killed a woman and her three children on Merseyside was caused by a lithium-ion battery. They say it highlights the danger of the batteries, which are normally found in e-scooters and e-bikes. SpaceX's Starship rocket has splashed down in the Pacific Ocean after orbiting the Earth for about 3 hours. The mission was supposed to last 10 hours, but ended early. And finally, in sport, it's goalless in the early stages of Northern Ireland's Nations League clash with Hungary. They're aiming to make it 2 wins from 2 in the competition. It's their first home game at Windsor Park for 315 days. That's the latest. I'm Chris Milligan.
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1: From the Sky News Centre at 9, counter-terror police say an investigation into a suspected bomb plot at RAF Fairford in Gloucestershire is ongoing, despite the suspects being released on bail. The five British nationals in their 20s were arrested yesterday near the base, which is used by the US military. Police say they're looking at whether hostile states were involved, and Iran's rejected reports it may have been behind the foiled attack. President Trump's given his reaction.
2: I'm surprised that they released him. I wouldn't have done that. Look, they've been very good. They worked with us very closely. We know everything about them. We would not have released them.
1: The Chancellor says the UK is preparing for the US to potentially stop diesel exports. Earlier today, the price of diesel hit an all-time high at just short of £2 a litre. But John Healey insists Britain is protected because we have the stocks we need. And he said the UK was working closely with the Trump administration.
3: We're talking with the US, as you would expect, all the time. The trade discussions are continuous, and we want to make sure that we can get Britain's best interests protected, but ultimately that's a diplomatic solution in the Middle East.
1: Meanwhile, the Chancellor told the Labour conference he wouldn't allow Britain's benefits bill to balloon while not offering young people opportunities. Mr. Healey said cutting welfare spending was about more than just money, it was a moral duty. The Prime Minister's planning to create a new publicly owned Great British Grid in a bid to bring down energy costs. Andy Burnham will make the announcement in his speech to the Labour Party conference tomorrow. A storm in the Atlantic is expected to bring unseasonably hot weather back to some parts of the UK tomorrow. It could get back up to 27 degrees in the southeast. And finally, in sport, it's goalless in the second half of Northern Ireland's Nations League clash with Hungary. Michael O'Neill's side are aiming to make it 2 wins from 2 in the competition. It's their first home game at Windsor Park for 315 days. That's the latest. I'm Chris Milligan.
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1: From the Sky News Centre at 10. Villagers who were evacuated from their homes after a suspected terror plot at RAF Fairford in Gloucester have been allowed back home. Counter-terror police say the five men who were arrested in the early hours of the morning have been released on bail. Defence Secretary Wes Streeting sought to reassure the public.
2: The investigation remains ongoing. Of course, decisions around bail are operational decisions that are taken by the police, and I can reassure the public those five individuals are under stringent bail conditions.
1: The Home Secretary has announced she'll reopen new routes for refugees to settle in the UK. Shabana Mahmood told the Labour Party conference around a quarter would be Palestinians and women and girls from Afghanistan. Diesel is more expensive than it's ever been, at just shy of £2 a litre. The RAC says it now costs £30 more to fill up an average family car than it did before the Iran war started. Reform UK's leader is claiming Channel 4 should face action over its allegations against the party.
3: Clearly Channel 4 have broken the law in a very serious way. In a very, very serious way. Trying to get illicit donations. And as far as the comments the two of them made, well, there was some loose pub talk.
1: Nigel Farage has defended himself and two former Reform staff following the broadcaster's release of undercover footage earlier this month. Police are investigating whether foreign funding rules were broken. A spokesperson for Channel 4 News says its investigation was rigorously verified to ensure accuracy. The Prime Minister is planning to create a new publicly owned Great British Grid in a bid to bring down energy costs. Andy Burnham will announce the creation of the new body at his speech to the Labour Party conference tomorrow. And in sport, Northern Ireland remain unbeaten in the Nations League after a goalless draw with Hungary. The result means they're on 4 points in their group. The hosts came closest to scoring at Windsor Park when Patrick Kelly hit the crossbar. That's the latest.
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4: 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And this is the sound of your hospital.

Welcome along to the Classical Hour. With me, Malcolm Treen, 1 hour of light, just light classical music that I hope you're going to thoroughly enjoy. Whether you're listening in Wexham, Heatherwood or Frimley, welcome along.

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The office is located on the right as you enter the main entrance of the hospital. The office is open from Monday to Friday, 9 a.m. to 5 p.m. The Frimley Health website also provides a comment form you can use to give us feedback, as well as a form to complete if we have not been able to resolve any issue.

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0: Here's some good news if you're worried that smoking is damaging your health, but just can't kick the habit. 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

Well, that's it for another classic hour for this evening. 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In the meantime, I'll leave you with Forgotten Dreams of the Richard Heymann Orchestra and bid you a good night. Sleep well.

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1: From the Sky News Centre at 11. Five men arrested over a suspected bomb plot near a military base in Gloucester have been released on bail but remain under investigation. The men, who are all British nationals, were detained on suspicion of terrorism offences. Villagers who'd been evacuated are being allowed back into their homes, although a cordon remains around three vans. Here's Head of Counter-Terrorism Policing Assistant Commissioner Lawrence Taylor.
2: We are considering this from every possible angle, including that this may be actively committed by proxies or individuals either knowingly or unknowingly working on behalf of a foreign state.
1: The Home Secretary's vowed to restore order and control to the immigration and asylum system. Shabana Mahmood says her reforms that take effect from next month will tackle the small boats crisis and give British people a sense of fairness. Meanwhile, the Chancellor says the UK has the stocks it needs after the price of diesel hit its highest ever level. The cost of filling up a family car is now £31 more than it was before the Iran war. SpaceX's Starship rocket has splashed down in the Pacific Ocean after orbiting the Earth for around 3 hours. The mission was supposed to last 10 hours but ended early. It's understood Manchester City chief executive Ferran Soriano has said their battle against 115 Premier League charges could last years. Neither side have commented on reports the club's been found guilty of breaching financial rules. Soriano was questioned by Sky News as he left a meeting of European football clubs in Copenhagen. He didn't respond.
3: Will it take years to finish this case? Is it time for some transparency for everyone to know? You told the meeting it could take years. But are you insisting you're innocent still? Is it not time to speak?
1: And Northern Ireland remain unbeaten in the Nations League after a goalless draw with Hungary. The result means they're on 4 points in their group. The hosts came closest to scoring at Windsor Park when Patrick Kelly hit the crossbar in the first half.
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5: 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Right now it's

sing or what? All right now, DC. Here's a song that I associate with my childhood. I grew up in North Carolina, the deep, deep south, Black Mountain, North Carolina. My dad and my uncle made music with two big soup spoons, and sometimes they played hambone, but they did the soup spoon thing. It was very, very, very fascinating to me. It was extremely interesting to my brother and I. And so we used to go out back on Saturdays, on weekends, and listen to them, or whenever they did it. Sometimes didn't have to wait for the weekend. All they needed was a little Mountain Dew, and everything was on. This song was associated with that whole experience for me. It also reminds me of one of our greatest artists, a man whose name was Peg Leg Bates. Did you ever hear Peg Leg Bates? You don't sound like you did. He was great. He had one wooden leg. I never found out what happened, you know, that real story behind how he lost his leg. But he can make such magic with that wooden leg. He was a tap dancer and an excellent one. This song was associated with so much of his performance, at least in my child mind. That's what I remember. But when we got ready to include the song on our last album, we found that the original words of the song were such a put-down for this lady. You know, obviously she was fine. Obviously she was chocolate. Obviously she was somewhere in the deep south. Obviously she was a hard-working person. And but they didn't mention any of that in good terms. They mentioned that she had big boobs, a big booty, and she wore 6-inch heels and had fishnet stockings on and something on her head that resembled hair but was always crooked and not well kept. So we thought, let us bring this song into the 21st century in the fashion of all of those risks that Ella Fitzgerald and Sarah Vaughan and Carmen McRae and Miles Davis, all those jazz musicians who've gone on before us, used to take. Let's just have some fun. So we dressed her up. We put her in Donna Karan. We tried a few others, but Donna won. And we put her in some very high heel shoes, but they were fine, you know. They were not inexpensive. They were really, really fine shoes tailored to her. And we put her in the finest red dress we could find. It was red, which is what it was supposed to be. And her fishnet stockings were not just fishnet. They were super, super fine. So you could hardly tell that they were fishnet until you got up real close. And we didn't accentuate the positive, you know. We didn't. We just let that speak for itself, and it spoke very well. So we changed all the words. The people who owned the publishing were not happy about it. They decided that it cost some money, so they sent a note to Atlantic Records and asked for $25,000, which was okay by me, until Atlantic sent me the bill. And then it became my responsibility, which I accepted gladly. I would not dream of doing it any other way. But now that I own this version of the song, I make sure that when I get on the stage, I spend at least $25 to do it. Okay. So here's our version of Sweet Georgia Brown. The emphasis is on Sweet Georgia Brown.

very much. Here's a song that I'd like to personally thank all of you for helping to make such a big hit, and see if you can remember where you were when you first heard this.

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Thank you very much. I went to South Africa for the first time last year. Donnie and I had been invited many times. We have such a large fan base in South Africa. So I went last year for the first time, and it was wonderful. And my one request, it was almost a requirement with me,

is affectionately called in South Africa, was that he grabbed my hand and said, "Roberta, you are my hero." At which point I began to shake almost uncontrollably. I thought, there's something into this, and I have to make sure I don't miss it. And I said, "What do you mean?" And he said, "When I was in prison, I needed everything I could get my hands on to keep my soul strong, to keep my faith as close to me as I could manage, so I could feel what was happening, what was going on with my people wherever they were in the world." And he said, "And your voice saved my life. You are my hero." Now, that coming from Nelson Mandela was probably one of the greatest things that I will ever know in or experience in my life. And I'm so grateful that I was actually there, that somebody didn't tell me he said it, that I heard it with my own ears, from his mouth to my ears. And so he was supposed to go to Australia the next day, but he postponed his trip. And he came to my show, and he sat right about there. And we did this song for him.

So anyway, after the Fugees kicked this into the 21st century, they didn't just take it there, they kicked it real hard. We decided to go somewhere else with it. I am a graduate of Howard University School of Music, and so I knew I could find something else to do with that. One of my favorite places in the world is Brazil. And if you can get past all of those hard bodies that you find the minute you get off the plane in Rio, you know, the beach is right there, they know how to pull you in, and all you see are the most gorgeous men.

Anyway, you have to run past Rio de Janeiro to get to the place that I love. It's the place where the samba band schools, the schools of samba bands are created. In Bahia. This music is really getting to me. Check out the band. Gonna have a little bird call or something. I love it. Bahia is full of sensuality. Anyway, all of this to get you ready for the song. I want you to sing it. I'm going to do it first. I'm going to sing it first, and then you'll sing it back to me, right? And if you don't get it, you'll stay after school, and we will practice, okay? This lady's ready. Killing me softly, you sing.

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Give yourselves a hand. 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I love it. Well, one of the reasons I think I got nominated for this Grammy, I tell you, it was a big nomination. Huge. Huge. God has been so good. A little friend of mine called me up the day and said, God, Mommy, I got a thought for you, a song idea. I said, what? She said, God is off the hook. I said, I wrote it down, okay? It's mine now. God is off the hook. The kids say, off the hook. God is off the hook because he's been so good. We thank him. Had this idea to do some blues. Been all around the world. Never been to any place where they don't recognize the sound.

One thing about blues singers, they always smile, no matter how sad it is. I said, my man, he don't love me, and he treats me awful mean. Guess what? He's the lowest man I have ever seen. But it's all right, 'cause

0: Give us a little. Don't hurt us. Just don't hurt us. Because that leather is awfully tight, honey. Don't hurt us. Two, three. Up, up. Hey. What'd you say, babe?
1: Mercy, mercy, mercy.
0: That's not what we did. The nomination was in a category called Best Traditional Pop Album, whatever the ham sandwich that means. I have no idea. It was my fellow nominees that most excited me. We were nominated in that category with Tony Bennett, Willie Nelson, Barbara Streisand, getting through, and Frank Sinatra and Roberta Flack. I mean, come on, kids. I don't think we needed to win. I don't think it was about taking that thing home and putting it on the counter. So great. I know my mother sang, okay, all those piano lessons. You know? I used to get on this on the train, on the bus from Arlington to Roslyn, and from Roslyn to 13th Street and something to study with Alma Blackman when I was about 8 years old. And it was great. When I was by the time I was 15, I was already at Howard, so everything was good. It was really, really, really good. Winning another Grammy was not important. Just being in the company of those people whose voices I had listened to for so many years was an important thing. I think a lot of it had to do with this song because it represents a departure for me. Most people don't think it's possible for me to do this kind of song, but it is, because as I said to you, never been anywhere in the world where they don't recognize the sound of the blues, and my feeling is that they understand it too. Shelton Becton on keyboards, it's kind of cute, isn't it? No drums. My dad used to do this all day long on Saturday and Sunday. Shelton, that's so good. Anyway, we knew that the blues song would also not merit the attention of the record company to the degree that we would get a video out of it and that you would understand what I was trying to say. Remember the days when you didn't have to see a video to understand what the song was saying? You could listen and hear and feel. So I knew they weren't going to spend $1.99 on this one, and we came up with a story. I had been trying to move two situations out of my life. One of them was walking around on two legs, 6 feet, 2.5 inches tall. Gorgeous. Period. But that's okay. One day I walked up to him and I said, I know that's a lot of knowledge, that it is time for you to leave, because there is a prophet. He's a blues prophet. And in the words of B.B. King, baby, the thrill

0: strong, black, sexy, pot-bellied Southern Baptist minister who, like some men, thinks that he has this major plan designed for the ladies, but
1: early one morning,
0: the voice of his master appeared to him in a dream. The Lord just looked down and called his servant by his rightful name. The Lord said,
2: Rip.
0: The Lord had a deeper voice because he was omnipotent all over everything. The Lord said,
2: Rev.
0: Rev knew his name, so he looked up. Immediately he said, yeah. Lord said, Rev, he said, I'm not here to frighten you, son. He said, I've come here this morning to tell you that you are high in the room. He said, but I'm looking to find my most devoted, most loyal, and most faithful servant, and you are so close to it that I gotta tell you, I got one last test to put to you, and this is gonna be, in the words of Richard Pryor, the ultimate test. After this, there is no more test. This is the ultimate test. He said, one of these mornings you're gonna rise from your bed, and standing at the foot of your bed will be what you swear, what you declare is a vision. He said, but wait a minute. He said, won't be no vision, Rev, gonna be the real thing. Rev was cool, because he had gone to the Elridge Cleaver School of Cool, so he said, right on, Lord. Lord said, right on. He said, Rev, I gotta tell you what you're gonna see. Standing there will be this lady. He said, I'm starting from the top. She's gonna be 38, Rev. So she's going to break down. This is a story, y'all. Use your imagination. She's going to break down and then had a nice, neat little tidy 24. So she's going to be 45. Rev said, right on. Reverend Lee, come on, y'all.

Just then the devil peeped up from the water, and he said, in a dry voice, "You're God.

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1: From the Sky News Centre at midnight, counter-terror police say an investigation into a suspected bomb plot at RAF Fairford in Gloucester is ongoing despite the suspects being released on bail. The five British nationals in their 20s were arrested on Sunday near the base, which is used by the US military. Police say they're looking at whether hostile states were involved. Iran's rejected reports that may have been behind the foiled attack. President Trump's given his reaction.
2: I'm surprised that they released them. I wouldn't have done that. Look, they've been very good. They worked with us very closely. We know everything about them. We would not have released them.
1: The Chancellor says he'll deliver a breathing space budget next month. John Healey has vowed to create jobs and announced a £100 million national apprentice scheme. With the price of diesel hitting an all-time high, he said he recognises that times are tough. Mr Healey told us the government's working with the US to bring prices down.
3: We talk to them, especially on trade issues, all the time. We talk to them also about the Middle East. We will do what we can to encourage a peaceful settlement there, because in the end, that's the way that we reduce the conflict, we reduce the pressures, and we will help reduce the prices as well for people back at home.
1: Emergency services have found a fire that killed a woman and her three children on Merseyside was caused by a lithium-ion battery. They say it highlights the danger of units normally found in e-scooters and e-bikes. Child killer John Venables will have his latest parole hearing held in private despite pleas from James Bulger's mother for it to be made public. The 44-year-old murdered the two-year-old in 1993. A storm in the Atlantic is expected to bring unseasonably hot weather back to some parts of the UK today. It could get back up to 27 degrees in parts of the southeast. And Liam Gallagher has teased that there's a number of support acts yet to be announced for the Oasis live tour. All tickets for the gigs next year have already been sold out. The band's six-night return to Nebworth will set the record for the most dates played at the historic venue. That's the latest. I'm AJ Walsh.
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0: And this is the sound of your hospital.
10: This story is about living aboard the International Space Station, which comes with strict limitations. Laundry is one of them. Without washing machines or dryers, astronauts follow a different routine. Each clothing item is worn repeatedly until it becomes too soiled or odorous to keep using. Once it's no longer wearable, it's treated like any other form of waste. The used clothes are packed into cargo capsules along with other trash. When full, the capsules are released and sent on a controlled descent towards Earth. As they re-enter the atmosphere, friction causes them to burn up completely, turning worn socks, shirts and underwear into ash before they ever reach the ground. This process helps conserve water and space, both critical resources in orbit, but it also highlights the ongoing challenge of long-duration missions in space where clothing must be both durable and disposable. NASA and its partners continue to explore alternatives for future deep space travel, where resupply and waste disposal won't be so convenient. Talking of space, we can go to the moon, sort of, now. Before Neil Armstrong, Buzz Aldrin and Michael Collins stepped into history on the Apollo 11 mission in July 1969, they faced a very real problem back on Earth. No company would sell them life insurance. The mission to the moon was considered so dangerous that the personal risk was simply uninsurable, really, at a price they could afford. Faced with leaving their families with nothing if the worst happened, these men came up with a simple, clever plan from inside their pre-launch quarantine. They spent their final days on Earth signing hundreds, possibly over 1,000, of postal covers, envelopes with mission patches and stamps on them. These weren't for fans, They were a unique form of life insurance. A trusted friend was tasked with getting the covers postmarked on the day of the launch and on the day of the moon landing, making them incredibly valuable. If the astronauts didn't return, their families would sell these signed covers to survive financially. It was a private safety net for an unprecedented public mission. Well, thankfully, the crew returned safely and the covers were not needed for their intended purpose. Today, they are prized collector's items. A story which is quite, well, a quiet reminder of the personal sacrifices made by these heroes behind the scenes of their monumental achievement. My final story is that before 1980, English medieval longbows were a rarity, with only five known to exist from the Middle Ages. This scarcity changed significantly following the excavation of the Mary Rose, King Henry VIII's flagship, which sank in 1545 during a naval confrontation with France. Rediscovered in the 1970s, the ship was raised in 1982, marking a landmark achievement in maritime archaeology. The excavation yielded thousands of artefacts, including an astonishing 172 complete longbows and over 3,500 arrows, many astonishingly well preserved thanks to the anaerobic conditions of the seabed. These longbows provided rare and valuable insight into Tudor-era military practices and craftsmanship. Constructed from yew wood, the bows range from approximately 1.8 to 2.1 metres in length and had draw weights fluctuating between 65 and 175 pounds, with most averaging around 110 pounds. They were housed in chests across the ship, strategically placed for archers stationed on the upper decks and in fighting tops. The discovery of the Mary Rose longbows significantly advanced the understanding of medieval archery and offered the only precisely dated collection from any historical period. Today, these artifacts are celebrated as national treasures and an essential part of England's military heritage.

You know, friends, at some time or other, each and every one of us have quarreled with our best friend. And it's been purely obstinacy on our part that stopped us from making up. Why must we live in the past in all that misery and sorrow? Why can't we forget and realize once and for all

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1: From the Sky News Centre at 1. Detectives are continuing to investigate who was responsible for a suspected terror plot in Gloucestershire. Five British men in their 20s who were arrested near RAF Fairford 2 days ago are out on bail. There's still significant police activity at and around the military base used by the US, but former Met Police Chief Superintendent